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4: Drunken Miller said, markets aggregate information that no committee will ever possess. And prices are how that information reaches decision makers. The long-term treasury yield is the most important price in the world. It also is the only fiscal disciplinarian the U.S. has left. Every basis point of artificial yield suppression is a subsidy to procrastination. That's damning. He's also the only fiscal disciplinarian that the U.S. has left. That's damning. So when he says, let me go on to this. So Bessent started buying back the 30-year treasury, which for all intents and purposes, it's a 30-year mortgage that the United States has in debt. We owe that money. Bessent started buying it with cash that he's going to have to print to replace, which weakens the dollar. And on top of that, it's literally like paying off your mortgage with a credit card. Did you really pay anything off if you haven't sent in cash to the credit card yet? Nope. So Drunken Miller said return buybacks to their stated purpose. They should be small, scheduled, off the run liquidity operations announced at quarterly refundings, never off cycle responses to yield levels. Term out the debt honestly and pay the price the market sets, saying be a big man. And if your national debt is $40 trillion, start paying it down. Don't try to lower their interest rates on the long term. Just say some people can buy houses and credit card rates can come down all in time for a Republican election. I'm neither a Republican or a Democrat. I've voted for both in my lifetime. I always try to go for who's going to be best for the country. And if I could vote Stanley Drunken Miller, I would. He said, if the 30-year must trade at 5.5% to clear, that isn't a crisis. It's an invoice. Then do the only thing that durably lowers longer-term yields, which is address the primary deficit. Pay down your debt, America. A lot of people are saying, hey, look at where we are now versus the 1990s, and interest rates were this high. They were 5.5%, no doubt. But at that point in time, we had $5 trillion debt, not $40 trillion debt. Some more commentary on the treasury yields, because this is a big story for the next couple of days, weeks, I don't know. Treasury yields hit their lowest point of the year, the day before the Iran conflict started. The 30-year, 10-year, and 2-year all fell the first 3 months of the year, but have since climbed sharply as the conflict has dragged on. The market was poised for a really good year. Trump got a little cocky, went into Venezuela, pulled out a dictator in maybe 12 hours or less. No one died. He looks at Iran. He sees a regime that represses people. This could look good on my resume if I end their lunacy in the world. And he starts a war that we simply can't afford this war. We have oil in our own country. We don't need to be the policemen of the world. Although, to be honest, yeah, it's kind of our role. Russia would have a lot to say about, like, the United States had a role of taking down Hitler. I think Russia had more to say on that one, but we kind of acted like a hero nation at times. Even though we have $40 trillion in debt, $120 trillion in unfunded liabilities, $2 trillion in annual deficits, debt issuance is growing at over 8% per year since 2000. 10-year treasury is approaching 5%. That's not a good thing. We can't afford this war. So when the 10-year treasury hits 5%, and again, please know, I know that in my lifetime,

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4: Leases, purchase agreements, neither one is unusual on its own. What is unusual is the combined scale. And what is even more unusual is how fast that scale is growing at some of these companies individually. Think about what an uncommenced lease actually means in practice. A company signs a contract today for data center space or specialized equipment that will not be delivered or activated for a year. Sometimes several years. The obligation exists the moment the signature goes on the page. The cost does not show up in the company's reported spending until the lease actually starts. That gap between signing and starting is exactly where a large share of this $3 trillion is currently sitting, mostly out of view. The other six companies on that list, Amazon, Microsoft, Oracle, Broadcom, SpaceX, and AMD, are not broken out with the same individual detail as Alphabet, Meta, and NVIDIA in this reporting. They collectively make up the remainder of that $3 trillion figure. This is not a story about one or two aggressive companies. It is a pattern across nearly the entire top tier of American technology. I want to underline that point before we move to the individual numbers. When a pattern shows up at nearly every major company in a sector at the same time, the more useful question usually is not which company is being reckless. It is what structural incentive is pushing all of them toward the same behavior at once. Let me start with Alphabet, because the number here is the most striking in the entire data set. As of the end of June this year, Alphabet's purchase and contractual commitments stood at $811 billion. 3 months earlier, that same figure was $332 billion. That is a 144% increase in a single quarter. I want you to sit with that for a moment because I do not say this lightly after 30 years of reading corporate financial disclosures. A company's forward commitments more than doubling in 90 days is not a normal pattern of gradual capital planning. It is a company locking in an enormous amount of future spending all at once. That is happening in a market where the underlying technology and the underlying demand picture are both still being figured out in real time. There are two possible explanations for growth that fast, and I want to name both before we move on. The first is that Alphabet's own demand forecasting is genuinely accelerating in real time, and the company is racing to lock in capacity before competitors do. The second is a broader dynamic across the industry. What I am going to walk you through in the next segment, it is pulling every major player toward larger forward commitments regardless of their own individual demand signal. Both explanations can be true at once. Untangling which one is driving more of that 144% increase is exactly the kind of question a disciplined board should be asking its own management team. Now let me walk you through Meta because the structure here is even more specific. And I think more instructive. Meta's Hyperion data center project carries $347 billion in uncommenced lease commitments. Layer on top of that $27 billion in separate debt financing tied to the same project, plus an initial lease commitment of $12.3 billion that started this whole structure. Three different financing layers on one data center project. And only a fraction of it shows up in the number investors see each quarter. That is not necessarily wrong. Large infrastructure projects have always used layered financing structures. But layered financing structures are also exactly the kind of arrangement that makes it hard for an outside investor to answer a simple question. How much has this company actually promised to pay and when? NVIDIA belongs in the same conversation, and I want to flag something important about its role. NVIDIA itself carries $182 billion in its own forward purchase commitments. That means NVIDIA is simultaneously a company

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5: This is Ed Morrissey of HotAir.com for Town Hall. Freedom stood up for reality, and the crowd went nuts. Enes Kanter Freedom attended a WNBA game with a T-shirt that defined a woman as an adult human female. The shirt provoked a profane response from Chicago Sky players, leading the league to eject Freedom from the arena, in every possible sense. When was the last time anyone saw a player in the NBA, NFL, Major League Baseball, NHL lose their minds and their focus over a T-shirt in the stands? This is the second time in a week for the WNBA in which a team either threatened to expel or outright expelled fans for wearing T-shirts that only express support for biology as the definition of women. This isn't a sports league. It's a struggle session with cardio. It is a cult of progressivism and microcosm where dissent has to be silenced and truth banished. It may be a clown show at the WNBA, but writ large, it really is a danger to freedom, not just Enes Kanter freedom. I'm Ed Morrissey.
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10: Hey,

America. A lot of people are saying, hey, look at where we are now versus the 1990s, and interest rates were this high. They were 5.5%, no doubt. But at that point in time, we had $5 trillion of debt, not $40 trillion of debt. Some more commentary on the Treasury yields, because this is a big story for the next couple of days, weeks. I don't know. Treasury yields hit their lowest point of the year, the day before the Iran conflict started. The 30-year, 10-year, and 2-year all fell the first 3 months of the year, but have since climbed sharply as the conflict has dragged on. The market was poised for a really good year. Trump got a little cocky, went into Venezuela, pulled out a dictator in maybe 12 hours or less. No one died. He looks at Iran, he sees a regime that represses people. This could look good on my resume if I end their lunacy in the world. And he starts a war that we simply can't afford this war. We have oil in our own country. We don't need to be the policemen of the world. Although, to be honest with you, it's kind of our role. Russia would have a lot to say about, like, the United States had a role of taking down Hitler. I think Russia had more to say on that one, but we kind of act like a hero nation at times. Even though we have $40 trillion in debt, $120 trillion in unfunded liabilities, $2 trillion in annual deficits, debt issuance is growing at over 8% per year since 2000. 10-year treasury is approaching 5%. That's not a good thing. We can't afford this war. So when the 10-year treasury hits 5%, and again, please know, I know that in my lifetime, as an investor in the last 40 years, we've had 10-year treasury is about 5%. But the last 6 times the 10-year treasury crossed 5.2%, the S&P 500 fell 6.5% over the next year. 4 of the 6 times led to a losing year for stocks with an average decline of 17%. This is a setup I can't ignore. As we get closer to 5%, more risk speculation comes off the table. Drunken Miller added his voice to the debate today, and he said the thing is, rate sensitive names like home builders and utilities were showing signs of bottoming. They stopped going down in lockstep with long end increasing. No intervention was necessary. When the government steps in with a heavy hand, it can spook investors who start to think, was there a problem I wasn't aware of? Bessent didn't have to do any of this. Drucken Miller was surprised that he went down this path. It's too early. Save some powder for later. Since this intervention, commodities are now out running the S&P 500. Exact opposite what the Trump administration, in theory, should want. It's not a coincidence. Gold topped out when Warsh, who was viewed as an inflation hawk, was nominated. Bessent reignited the debasement trade. Maybe get lower long-term yields via forceful intervention for a few days, but Mr. Market exacts a price by boosting commodity inflation, so it's not worth it, according to Drucken Miller. I agree. This market shift resembles the post-World War II era, and bond yields have room to go higher, so says Morgan Stanley. Morgan Stanley is making a pretty big call. The era of falling interest rates that dominated the markets from the early 1980s, when I was in high school, through 2020 may be over. Instead, strategists like Mike Wilson believe today's economy looks more like the post-World War II period when growth was stronger, inflation was stickier, and interest rates were much more volatile. That matters because if they're right, investors may have to get used to a higher bond yield for a lot longer than expected. I've made wealth creation for my family, my friends, my business partners, clients. I did a lot of wealth creation because of lower interest rates. Not necessarily because I wasn't smarter than the other guy in the room. I outworked him. But the lower interest rates have really been gasoline for the U.S. economy now since the 1980s. From roughly 1982 through 2020, falling inflation, falling interest rates created the incredible tailwind for stocks and bonds. The 10-year treasury went from around 15% in the early 1980s to below 1% during the pandemic. That was a 40-year bull market in bonds. Now Morgan Stanley's expecting
maybe we get 10 years going the other direction.

0: Well, here we are in the Black Museum. Scotland Yard's Museum of Murder. It's an impressive place. The kind of echoing awe which comes from vaulted ceiling and somber lighting. Weird, fantastic. The harsh, real fantasy that comes with murder. Here lies death. And so neatly. Each object placarded with a small white card labeled with black lettering. Name, place, date, disposition of the case. Here's an odd-looking ashtray, soapstone. It's carved rather nicely with a crouching figure of a woman. Something decorative for your living room, but observe closely now the red-brown stain on the rim. Lift up the tray, hold it by the figure of the woman. Well, yes, it's comfortable in your hand, and suddenly, this is a weapon. Ah, here we are, a little blue 22. Well, it's silent now. It was silent, too, during Vivian Davis's cocktail party in London's smart, sophisticated West End. In Vivian's quite chichy apartment. It was not destined to be silent, though. Not very long. It's a nice place, Vivian's apartment, if you go for ultra-modern glass and metal combinations. Nice people, too. Well, nice looking, anyway. Young men are quite impeccable. The young ladies are lovely, lush, well aware of the well-put-together attractiveness. Oh, yes, these are the chic young people.
1: Larry, darling, have you been watching Vivian and Donald?
2: What else, sweet? They are a dagger points, aren't they?
1: Well, frankly, Larry, if Viv has one more martini, she'll kill Donald with a look.
2: An alcoholic look, at any rate. But why all the fuss and bother? If Donald wants to play, she ought to let him. I know at least three males were perfectly willing to give Viv a time, really.
1: Mm-hmm. Including yourself, Larry, my sweet?
2: No, darling, I'm the fourth. But then why bother?
0: A trifle strange, isn't it? The ultra-sophisticated, the over-civilized, and yet, you know, beneath the polish, the same old jealousy that you can find in savages. Oh, yes, simple jealousy. For instance, at this moment, Vivian herself is approaching the chrome and plastic bar where Donald is mixing a drink.
3: Donald, haven't you had enough?
4: You're quite tight, you know.
5: Am I, really?
4: I asked you, Donald, haven't you had enough?
5: I don't believe I have. Will you have one, dear?
4: I've had enough, let me tell you. This is my party. You might be polite enough to pay some attention to me and a little less to that strawberry blonde.
5: Ah, she's quite attractive in a leggy sort of way.
0: Oh, yes, quite elemental beneath the polished surface. An interesting situation. It continues, of course, as long as the party lasts.

0: simple. A murder trial, and I've been in on it since the beginning. Well, I do hope the judge wasn't as much against her as he seemed to be.
1: It was really too exciting for words. I've had more dinner invitations because I know Viv. Oh, well, after all, the poor girl might be hanged, you know. Oh, grisly thought.
0: Well, for my part, even if she gets off, there'll be one advantage. She'll never be my neighbor again, and that will be an improvement, I'd say.
2: And at long last, the waiting was over. The prisoner arose in the dock, the judge's request. The foreman of the jury faced the prisoner in the court. The age-old formula was intoned by the clerk.
3: Members of the jury, have you agreed upon a verdict?
4: We have.
3: Do you find the prisoner guilty or not guilty of murder?
4: Not guilty.
3: Do you find the prisoner guilty or not guilty of manslaughter?
4: Not guilty.
2: Yet, despite that verdict, the little blue 22 can be seen today among the exhibits in the Black Museum. Yes, they let Vivian Davis go free. In many minds, the question was, and still is, did Vivian Davis get away with murder? Frankly, I don't believe anyone gets away with murder. Murder stays with a killer, twisting mind and heart and soul, even in the unsuspected and therefore unsolved cases. Where Vivian Davis was concerned, perhaps the real crime was inside.

0: it. Okay, when we come back, I want to talk about SpaceX. Okay, here's where the rubber meets the road. He's announced a date when he's going to launch a satellite using NVIDIA technology. That'll happen in the fourth quarter of 2027. This is to prove the concept. We'll see. We'll be right back.
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8: Hello, this is Michael Youssef with Leading the Way for townhall.com. While I was visiting the Middle East several years ago, a highly placed government official, who's a Muslim himself, asked me a troubling question. Why is the Muslim Brotherhood outlawed as a terrorist organization in Saudi Arabia, in Bahrain, in the United Arab Emirates, in Jordan, in Egypt, and yet allowed to flourish in America? Founded in Egypt in 1928, the Brotherhood's history is drenched in blood. It was spawned and inspired groups like Hamas, Al-Qaeda, ISIS. Now, Congress can designate the Muslim Brotherhood as a terrorist entity. This designation act would finally name the Brotherhood for what it is and disrupt its financial networks. Contact your representatives, senators, ask them to support this bill. I'm Michael Youssef.
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10: With SRN News, I'm Jason Walker. Officials now say that a man who shot and killed eight of his relatives, including four children, as they gathered for a Sunday dinner in Montana, had been asked to move out of the resident weeks earlier. The suspect later took his own life. United States and Canada ramping up the trade war, hitting each other with steep new tariffs. Despite the bravado coming from both sides, a lot of analysts predict the allies will eventually strike a deal to end the conflict. Supreme Court decision clearing one obstacle to the enactment of President Trump's order on mail voting may not mean the order ultimately takes effect in time for November elections. Decision will kick off a legal battle, no doubt. And Senator Darlene Graham winning the GOP nomination to replace her late brother on the ballot in South Carolina. SRN News.
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1: I have a friend, about 50, had a bad accident and couldn't go back to work. If you're between the ages of 49 and 63 and...

Back here to the second half of today's Best Stocks Now show. This is kind of a little war going on between China, WMTC. It's Yangtze Memory Technologies. I'm sure they got a little bit of their technology from Micron and from SanDisk and from Samsung and SK Hynix. They are aiming to overtake Samsung and SK Hynix to become the world's

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1: With SRN News, I'm Keith Peters in Washington. The U.S. Army has announced plans to add nuclear microreactors at 5 military bases from New York to Texas as a reliable energy source independent of the commercial electric grid. The Wednesday announcement comes as the Trump administration pushes hard to develop the next generation of nuclear power. No nuclear microreactors are supplying power to the commercial electric grid in the United States today. Meta has agreed to pay up to $18 billion and add stronger child safety measures to its Facebook and Instagram platforms as part of a landmark legal settlement. The deal announced Wednesday ends a trial over teens' social media addiction and settles claims with 48 states and some U.S. territories. On Wall Street, the Dow down by 113 points. More details at SRNNews.com.
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1: Let's go talk about Germany. That is our main focus point today. I know most people don't think about Germany unless they're thinking about maybe World War II. Even though Germany is still a very large economy, it's one of the most dynamic in Europe. It's had a very strong fiscal prudence over the years, but that is changing.

0: countries with poor demographics. Ours is not great, but it's not horrendous. China's really bad, right? Because of the one-child policy. Europe is better, but still not good. So that's another reason why you want to have more exposure to these smaller countries that have a working age population that really will be the workforce of the world for the next decades to come. Let's go answer a YouTube question. Will Rhodes says, I can't thank you enough. There we go. For the advice over the years, I would like your thoughts on an ETF with the ticker symbol XHR. XHS. This is the State Street Spiders S&P Healthcare Services. Oh, interesting. I did not plan this. Promise you. He says, I will be buying it in my Roth IRA while the healthcare sector was being beaten down, or had been. It has been on a good run this last year. I'm up over 40%. I'm wondering how it looks as a long-term hold. Along those lines, what sectors should be looking towards buying that are currently beaten down? Well, the last part, I would say software in general, I think is probably a good place. But when it comes to this particular name, this is healthcare services, which is interesting, which you're kind of weeding out the, I would imagine, the pharma names. Yeah, I'm looking at these names. A lot of them are more biotech. You have Tenet Healthcare. A lot of these names I don't really recognize, so it's pretty small. Let's see what this looks like. Yeah, this tends to be like a small cap growth fund. 98% healthcare, so 59 different names. Let's go look at the performance. How is this performing compared to the sector as a whole? So this year, it's up 28%, which is in the 24th percentile within the healthcare category, which is good, top quarter. Last year was at 50 percentile, so right in the middle, 51% the year before, right in the middle, and 33%, so top third in 2023. So overall, it's been a relatively good performer over the last few years, above average. I generally like it. Let's see, what's the price? The price is 35 basis points a year. It's a little expensive in my book, but once again, going back to what I just said, I think there's a lot of secular tailwinds here. So overall, I like this name. It was XHS. And let's play a new listener question now from 888-99-CHART.
1: Hello, InvestTalk. This is Yannick from Denmark calling again. I have a question about which sectors to look for at this point. I'm already overweight or exposed to gold. I also have a lot of oil. I have listened to your thesis that in the fall there may be some, what is it called, the market will go down, perhaps as it usually does in the fall. I'm hearing you say that bonds right now isn't a good idea, as Ray Dalio suggests. Could you guide me as to which sectors for small investments, say $2,000 at this point, I should look for, because I'm anticipating a kind of going down in the market on the short term, but I can't seem to find other than gold and oil this year. Do you agree that this is so? If you have any thoughts, I'd be very happy. Thank you very much.
0: Well, I can tell you the sectors that we're focusing on. Materials, which is kind of within the gold and silver, but there are many others, talk about copper all the time, that are also attractive over the long term. So I like materials in general, so I'd probably broaden that out. Now the energy patch, I've said this before, I think that there is near-term oil will probably go higher because of the quagmire that we find ourselves in the Middle East, but I don't find that to be a great long-term place to own, meaning I'm talking about like oil and gas, E&P companies, things like that. I'd much rather own pipeline companies, refineries, alternative energy type of businesses, etc. But then outside of that, industrials, easy one, very easy. The economy's still growing. There's a lot of government spending. There's a lot of demand for industrial products that go into AI data centers. There's going to be secular demand for that, as well as maintenance products for those data centers as well. So industrials. Also, like I said, healthcare. Healthcare, I think, has some good tailwinds. What I'm not a big fan of, utilities, long-term, they're bond proxies and bonds aren't doing well. They're also relatively low returns long term because they kind of, there's a limit on their profitability due to regulation. Defense consumer staples, those have been struggling a bit in the midst of inflation, also bond proxies. Consumer cyclical also has been struggling as the K-shaped economy continues to plow ahead until something breaks there. But yeah, so I'd say materials, industrials, and healthcare would be the places I would be focusing on. Now let's answer one more question now.
2: Hi, Duncan from New York. Thank you for all that you do. I'm trying to look at two stock tickers. The way that I came up with this was after listening to your podcast, I was looking for now probably small cap stocks going into healthcare. The two stocks that I have is LMAT, and I also have HCKT. HCKT, I found from the Russell 2000 and has a return on equity over 20% and about 8% on return on assets from Fidelity. And LMAT has about 16% return on equity and 10% on return on assets. That information is from Fidelity. So I'm just trying to choose one, and those are the two that I narrowed down from the Russell 2000. I'm leaning towards LMAT because it is like a healthcare stock, but I'm just looking to see what you guys think and what I should add to my portfolio for the next year or so. Thank you. Bye.
0: All right, looking at Hackett Group, they provide advisory, benchmarking, and transformation consulting services, so kind of consulting business. I think the consulting business is going to struggle. Yeah, return equity is high, around 20%. But in the age of AI, I think consulting is going to struggle. Their free cash flow still is only about $31 million, which has been falling. They have about a decent amount of debt in their balance sheet, and the chart is trending lower. So I'm definitely staying away from Hackett Group. But LMAT, this is a different business, as you said. They're in the healthcare space, the design and manufacture of vascular devices for vascular surgeons. The problem with that one is the chart is also very putrid. So you're looking at two names that have very poor momentum. Now this has better support here down around the mid 70s where it's at now. Supposed to earn 287 this year, 318 next year. It's a $79 stock. So still not cheap, even though it's come down and relative strength is 16, $1.8 billion market cap. The question is, why is it down? It's because surgeries are down, but their free cash flow is pretty solid, $73 million on a $1.6 billion free enterprise value, which you're around a 5% free cash flow yield. Pretty good return on equity, 16%. Like you said, return on invested capital, 10. Solid, good business. Overall, I think this is good. I like the balance sheet because there's no debt. I think the cash flow is good. I like healthcare, like you said. But this is an easy one because I would just use the lows from last year kind of as you're out. Even though I'd say low is, I call it $70. So if it breaks 70, then you're out. And right now you're buying it in the high 70s. So I think there's not a ton of downside if you use that as you're out. And I think this could bounce back nicely. Let's go answer a YouTube comment question. Dalty Pete says, can you please do a breakdown on how inflation erodes at your portfolio and the importance of compounding year-over-year inflation rates with your contributions, even when the amount exceeds the max contribution limits? Thank you for all you teach. Well, let me simply just help you understand how you see inflation in your portfolio. What most people do not realize, they don't pay any attention to this. They pay attention to when they go to the grocery store, when they pass the gas station or fill up at the gas station. But inflation is all around you. And it's in your portfolio as well. So you have to realize that the market is priced nominally. It is not adjusted for inflation. So if you earn 5% in the markets, but inflation is 3%, your net purchasing power is only improved 2%. So it's important to earn above the level of inflation on a consistent basis. I think that's the best way to put it. And so you can compound your wealth and improve your purchasing power year after year after year. So when you're calculating your returns, in the markets or in your portfolio, make sure you back out inflation to see where you actually came out at. That was Invest Talk. I'm Justin Klein. We have one goal here each and every weekday is to help you achieve your own version of financial freedom. And our work continues after this final break. So get your questions in now at 888-99-SHARP.
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8: I'm Liz Claman, and this is the Fox Business Report.
9: Stocks finishing lower with the Dow snapping a three-session winning streak as investors weigh sticky inflation data ahead of NVIDIA's earnings. The AI chip darling's financial results will be released after the bell and will test the AI rally. Its stock has been lower 8 of the last 9 trading days and fell nearly 2% today. Chip stocks were mixed, and the Magnificent 7 big cap tech stocks were mostly lower. Inflation readings for July, measured by the PCE price index, matched or came in slightly higher than in June. Meta platform shares rose 1% after the social media giant settled its child safety suit. The Dow winners, Caterpillar, Honeywell Technologies, and Microsoft. The Dow decliners, Goldman Sachs, Alphabet, and IBM. The Dow down 114 points, the Nasdaq lower by 21, S&P 500 down 2. That's your Fox Business Report. I'm Hillary Barsky, invested in you.
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11: Hi, Justin. How are you, Luke? I had a question about Caterpillar. Owned it for a while. It was up almost 500%, but now I'm up about 360%. Just curious to see what you guys think of the stock. Diversified a little bit. And I also bought GE Vernova. That hasn't really done much either. But I was just kind of wondering if these stocks are overplayed given the AI boom, or if there's still room to run in these kind of natural gas turbines for power. Anyways, thanks.
0: Well, I will say, if I'm going to bet on the AI space, these are the type of names I would rather own than a lot of this very cyclical chip names. But what I will say is, the near term, these are businesses that are starting to lose momentum. Even GE Vernova, earnings supposed to be $30.69, up 73% this year versus last year when it was $17.69. They lost money back in 2023 at 47 cents and then thus over $7 in 2022. So it's a very cyclical business, but there's a lot of demand for turbines for energy, which makes sense. But next year, earnings are supposed to drop 20% to $24.70. cents. So that's one of the reasons why that has lost a lot of momentum. It's trading at $953. So based on forward-looking earnings, you're talking about a 40 times multiple for a company that actually is expected to have shrinking profits next year. That's the issue. Is that these names, I always use Zoom as the example. Not to bag on Zoom. We actually own Zoom today, but we bought it way after it dropped. But you know, is the extrapolation of years and years of, or a year of growth going out many years. So in 2020 and 2021, everybody was on Zoom. Everyone thought, and the market said, oh, well, they're growing 100% a year. They're going to keep growing 100% a year for the next decade, whatever. And that obviously wasn't the case. And same thing is happening in the, going to happen in the AI space where, yes, growth is here, but there's going to be a right sizing and spend. There's going to be some sort of capacity for capital, raising capital for these AI data centers. There's backlash from communities. There's just so much that can go wrong. And they're all kind of priced to perfection. And that's why the whole subsector is losing momentum, and Caterpillar and GE are no exception. So I do think these are going to be correlated with the sector. Now, could this be a consolidated period and then they continue to be higher? Certainly that's possible. I don't believe that's going to happen, but you have to make that call. I think we're going to go through a multi-quarter period of correction with all of these names, and Caterpillar and GE are in that boat. Now let's talk about some concepts that were floated over the past few years, and whether or not they are good ideas for investors. Now, the first one is really about thematic ETFs. And the question is, why do people keep buying? Because the numbers are bad. The returns, the dollar-weighted returns are very poor, meaning they calculate when money is going in, capital is going into these ETFs versus coming out, and whether the average person is making or losing money. And the reality is, the returns are way lower than what the return is of the overall portfolio, because people chase returns. We know that. Because people love stories. Find them compelling. It maybe taps into something that they have a bias towards, that they're interested in. You know, I always think of Elon going to Mars. It's a ridiculous concept, but people love the idea of, oh, we're going to go to Mars. No, we're not going to Mars. Okay. Not at least in any of our lifetimes. So thematic ETFs, bad idea. Now what about private markets now? Potentially going into 401ks. That's another thing that's been floated. Another bad idea. Why? Because of illiquidity. Unfortunately, the industry is lobbying for regulation, etc. But you're trying to match an illiquid asset to a industry that needs liquidity. People need money from the 401ks. And then lastly, I think this is a question for the average investor, which is, what about, do you have money left over for a big bet? People like to make those big bets. Those penny stocks, whatever. And the reality is, you can do that, but at the margins. But make sure whatever you're doing, the core of that makes sense and has a plan, and that is established so that you can have some sort of stability with the vast majority of your portfolio. Well, that about does it. I'm Justin Klein, reminding you of KPP Financial's parallel investing. 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
14: News this hour from Town Hall. I'm Keith Peters in Washington. The parent company of Facebook and Instagram has reached a settlement in a lawsuit over teen social media addiction.
15: Meta has agreed to pay $17 billion and add child safety features to its Facebook and Instagram platforms, ending a federal trial in Oakland, California, over a lawsuit filed by 29 states over teen social media addiction. 47 states have filed claims. Meta was sued in 2023, states claiming it contributed to the youth mental health crisis by deliberate designing features that get children addicted to its platforms while hiding those features from the public, and that it was routinely collecting data on children under 13 without parents' consent. I'm Donna Warder.
14: Testimony in the Lindsay Clancy murder trial has concluded.
16: Clancy is accused of strangling her three young children in a case that has drawn attention to postpartum mental health. She's pleaded not guilty by reason of lack of criminal responsibility. A forensic psychiatrist for the defense, Dr. Philip Resnick, testified that Clancy was experiencing postpartum psychosis at the time.
17: Clancy was frankly psychotic.
16: A forensic psychiatrist hired by the prosecution, Kirk Heilbrun, testified that Clancy planned the killings and understood her actions were wrong.
18: My clinical opinion is that she was criminally responsible on January 24th.
16: Closing arguments are scheduled to begin Thursday.
14: That's correspondent Lisa Dwyer reporting. The U.S. Army has announced plans to add nuclear microreactors at 5 military bases from New York to Texas as a reliable energy source independent of the commercial electric grid. On Wall Street, the Dow down by 113 points, the Nasdaq dropped 21, the S&P 500 lower by 1. More on these stories at townhall.com.
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14: New inflation numbers move the markets lower. Correspondent Damian Troisi reports.
20: Stocks drifted through a quiet day of trading on Wall Street Wednesday. The S&P 500 index fell less than 0.1%. The Dow fell 0.2%. The Nasdaq Composite fell 0.1%. The muted trading followed a report that showed the rate of inflation remained stubbornly high in July. Another report showed economic growth was sluggish in spring. Treasury yields edged higher in the bond market following the updates on inflation and the economy. Higher oil prices have helped fuel rising inflation, though crude oil prices eased on Wednesday. Markets in Europe mostly gained ground. Damian Troisi, New York.
14: An inflation measure closely watched by the Federal Reserve was unchanged last month in the latest sign that many Americans are still struggling with higher costs. News and analysis at townhall.com. From Washington, I'm Keith Peters reporting. A robot sprinter has broken another 100-meter record at China's World Humanoid Robot Games.
1: The 100-meter grand finale brought an end to the five-day contest with more than 2,000 robots competing in various Olympics-style events. The winning robot finished the 100 meters in 8.64 seconds. That broke the robot record and is faster than any human time ever recorded. The event is growing in popularity and gives China a chance to highlight its global leadership in humanoid robotics. Bob Agner reporting.